Life gives you demons. 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Meet them at the crossroads. Cross your fingers and then sign and seal. 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

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Taking that day in stride the way you do, in the game of life you're way ahead. 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

close. 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

A very good morning. It's Monday morning. Yes, me, Johnny K. Yeah, a bit of a wet start this Monday morning. It is the 18th of May. Yeah, it's the start of the week building up to a bank holiday. We've got lots of music coming up here this morning on White Cliffs Radio.

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1: Yeah, we're going to start this Monday morning off with some Alex Warren. It seems to be the artist of the month. Everyone is asking for Alex Warren to be played here on the radio.
2: Time is running out. Day after day, we'll make the mundane a masterpiece. Oh my, my love. I take one look at you, you're taking me out.

Yep, the great sound there of Alex Warren for you, A Place to Die. And we've had so much music, so many requests coming in already this morning. And this one's going out to me, mate Sean, because I don't think he's heard this one. And that is the Eurovision Song Contest winner from Bulgaria, and it's Dara. Bangaranga.

0: Oh yeah, what a track, I'll tell you. I quite like this, it's quite catchy really. 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

Absolutely, John Newman here this morning. It's Monday morning. It's the roller coaster start of the week, isn't it? For a week of bank holiday coming up as well there. So if you've got any music requests, don't forget, text them in to me here on Wycliffe's Radio or WhatsApp me.

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1: And that's today's breakfast bundle here on Wycliffe Radio. The one and only Mr. Billy Joel, the undisputed king of New York and Madison Square Garden. Right, very simple. 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And we'll put them all together and you could be listening to them very, very soon here on Wycliffe Radio in the morning on the Breakfast Bundle. Cheers. It's time for another one of our Breakfast Bundles here on Wycliffe Radio with me, Dickie Hart, where we choose another artist or maybe a group and we play four songs back to back from that particular artist or group. Okay, so we're going to have something slightly different today because the music is of Frankie Valli and the Four Seasons, but it's not going to be the boys themselves singing. It's going to be from the actual London stage show. So we have a little bit more variety, but it's definitely the songs of the Four Seasons with Frankie Valli. Something a little bit different. So sit back, enjoy, and hopefully you'll find this as enjoyable as I did when it came to actually putting it together. Frankie Valli and the Four Seasons. The Jersey Boys.

0: Hey, Jip, got a minute?
1: For you, Frankie, always.
0: Tommy's in a little trouble.
1: A little?
0: 150 grand.
1: So why isn't he standing there talking to me?
0: Because he can't sing My Mother's Eyes like I can.
1: You take care of family, Frankie. I like that.
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1: Here's how it was. You're in public, you have a certain charisma, we'd do a show, I'd go back to the hotel, empty my pockets, there'd be 15, 20 cocktail napkins with phone numbers on them. What I'm saying is none of us were saints. You sell 100 million records, see how you handle it.

They ask you, what was the high point? The Hall of Fame, selling all those records, pulling Sherry out of the hat. It was all great. But four guys under a street lamp, when it was all still ahead of us. The first time we made that sound, our sound, when everything dropped away and all there was the music, that was the best. That's why I'm still out there singing. Like that bunny on TV with the battery. I just keep going and going and going. Chasing the music. Trying to get home.

0: I hope you enjoyed that as much as I did. That was this morning's breakfast bundle here on White Cliff Radio, and it was Frankie Valli and the Four Seasons, but all the tracks there were from the musical The Jersey Boys. If you haven't seen The Jersey Boys and you love that music, I tell you, you do yourself a lot of favours. Do you have a big treat, take yourself and see the show. It is absolutely superb. Right, okay, so what is the breakfast bundle? Very simple, four tracks, pick an artist, pick a group, and we play the music, simple as that. But how can you participate? Very simple. You send us an email, contact us at whitecliffsradio.co.uk, list your artist or the particular group and four songs from that artist, explain why you want that artist, explain what the songs mean to you, just a few words. You haven't got to write chapter and verse. Just send it through here to White Cliff Radio and you can be listening to your breakfast bundle in the next few days.
1: Hi, welcome to White Cliff Radio. I'm Dickie Hart and it's now time for another one of our bundles. A bundle is where we choose four tracks from a particular artist or four tracks that just kind of go together. So today's chosen artist is probably Middlesbrough's finest export, and that is Chris Rea, a man that has written some absolutely amazing songs, and we're not going to play what you think we're going to play. No, we're not going to play the Highway to Hell. So we're going to play four great tracks here that Chris Rea is famous for and something he wrote for other people. Right, so let's no more talking, let's just go on with the music. And ladies and gentlemen, Chris Rea from Middlesbrough, Opportunity Knocks.

A couple of classic songs there from Chris Rea in today's breakfast bundle here on White Cliffs Radio with me, Dickie Hart. First one's I Can't Dance to That. I think we've all been there on that one. And Windy Town, great song, great song. In fact, that was also recorded many years ago by Rod Stewart, as they've done that one. And the song I haven't got here, which I was going to play, is Fool If You Think It's Over, the song that's probably, when you think of Elkie Brooks, that is the one song you think of, is that particular song. I haven't got that one in my collection, so it's a naughty boy. But then again, that gives us an excuse to do another bundle a little bit later for Chris Rea. Right, two more tracks to go. First one, well, something that a lot of people love. Personally, I don't do it, but a lot of people do love this, and that's Going Fishing.

0: And that was today's Breakfast Bundle. Chris Rea was the chosen artist. So four songs from the great man himself. And the last one there, Stainsbury Girl, a song that he wrote for his wife. And surprise, surprise, they met at school, which was called Stainsbury School. There you are. Great artist. Another artist that basically we could do another bundle for. Lots of artists, because we're only just choosing four particular tracks from their entire back catalogue. Right, so that is the bundle today. And how can you be a member of the Bundle Club? Very, very simple. Just contact us here at Wycliffe Radio. So that's contact@wycliffradio.co.uk. Tell us the artist, tell us the four songs, tell us what the connection is, because there must be some sort of connection between the songs. It may not actually be all from one artist or from one particular group. Maybe they're four songs that just go together that you love, that reminds you of happier times. Send it through here to Wycliffe Radio, and you could be listening to your four songs played on the radio in the next few days here on Wycliffe Radio, home of the East Kent Riviera. Cheers. Bye.
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2: I am David Bruce, back again to fire up the turbine-powered turntables and spin more great stacks of wax, mounds of sounds, and platters that matter, sending them out from the groove yard and into the transistor radio of your mind, where it's always a million-dollar weekend. This time I'll have forgotten 45s from the Monkees, Buddy Holly, Led Zeppelin, Dude, and many more, plus a Labor Day six-pack and some groovy retromercials. So buckle up your ears and let's take a boss trip through time to the golden age of Top 40 Radio, starting off this time with Elvis Presley. Oh, it was such a night.
3: It was a

0: 1045's Buddy Holly and Rave On. I'm your raving lunatic, David Bruce, and coming up next, I've got a six-pack for you. Six great forgotten 45s in a row, and this time it's going to be a Labor Day six-pack. We'll get to it right after a retromercial.
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1: David Bruce, starting off a Labor Day six-pack, six laborious songs that'll have you looking forward to Friday. If I were a carpenter, I'd probably build crooked coffee tables. It's the

0: number five of a Labor Day six-pack. 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
1: For my woman.

745's wrapping up a Labor Day six-pack with that Living Loving Maid from Led Zeppelin. I'm your old Leadfoot David Bruce, and I've got more great Forgotten 45s coming up right after this here retromercial with the Blues Magoos.

added great shakes and two new flavors, cherry vanilla and milk chocolate. Both turn milk into a rich, thick shake, so thick it stands up to a straw. Great shakes,

45s and David Bruce are on Facebook under Forgotten 45s Radio, where you can follow us, like us, and catch up on all the old new rock and roll news. Richard and the Young Lions, open up your doggy door. Let

the Exodus song. They call it the Exodus song because they couldn't find any words to rhyme with Deuteronomy. Here come the Duprees.

I dig girls. I'm David Bruce, and I dig ditches. And I've got more great Forgotten 45s coming up right after we pop the top on a retromercial.

was young and in love from Chris Crosby on the road to nowhere. But you can tell by that music, it's time for me, David Bruce, to leave the scene of my record machine. But as you know by now, I never really go away, because if you go to forgotten45s.com and click on the listen link, you will find voluminous amounts of Forgotten 45's installments to listen to all

A literary rocking start to today's show, ZZ Top and Gimme All Your Living starts off today's show. The show, of course, being the Electric 80s with me, Gord Cooper. Hoping that you're all right for the next hour. I'm going to be playing what I consider to be some of the best 80s classic songs of the UK, including this one from Bonnie Tyler.

Five Star and Rain or Shine. Remember seeing Five Star a couple of times long after their heyday. And even though it would do my street cred no good to admit it, first time I saw them, they were really, really good. They sounded just like the record. The second time, they were more three star, if I remember it rightly, or even two star than five star. But they were still good, just the same. Before that, Fairground Attraction and Perfect. Bonnie Tyler and her big hit, Total Eclipse of the Heart. Starting off today's show, of course, with ZZ Top and Give Me All Your Lovin'.

Rapidly approaching the halfway stage of today's show. The show, of course, being the Electric 80s with me, Gord Cooper. And you've just heard Martika with her cover of Carole King's I Feel the Earth Move. Before that, from Eurovision, if I remember rightly, Johnny Logan and What's Another Year. And from Australia, before that, we had John Farnham and You're the Voice. Time for a little bit of Nick Berry, who was a big hit, more in EastEnders than ever he was singing.

From the New Romantics era, Spandau Ballet, and to cut a short, long story short, before that, Europop with Ryan Paris and Dolce Vita, and the 80s were the decade when all soap stars had a bash at releasing a couple of singles, and there you heard Nick Berry with his number one, Every Loser Wins. This is Squeeze.

A little bit of a rocky finish to today's show. The show, of course, being the Electric 80s with me, Gord Cooper. You've just heard Van Halen and Jump. Before that, to power with their big number one, China in Your Hand, Survivor with Eye of the Tiger from some rocky film or other. 1, 2, 3, 4, 5, 6, 7, 8, 9, 10. One of them. before that, Squeeze and Labelled with Love. I'm going to finish the show with something that little bit different, a little bit of Andrew Lloyd Webber and Music of the Night. But I hope you've enjoyed my selection enough to join me same time, same place, same channel next week. So until then, keep smiling and bye for now.

0: tu cuerpo alegría Macarena, que tu cuerpo es para dar la alegría y cosa buena. Darle a tu cuerpo alegría Macarena, hey Macarena.
1: That's what it's called, Macarena by Los Del Mar. And before that, we heard Amy McDonald from her most recent album, The Human Demands, and a song called The Hudson. Hello, I hope I find you well. It's Gary Jackson back with some more music from across the decades. Another Darwin Award to finish off with. And the Book of Days halfway through the programme, celebrating some birthdays. But we'll move on with this.
2: They covered the Beatles. Maybe they should have known better.
1: A cover version of If I Fell, which I think was a John Lennon song, by Peter and Gordon. Of course, Peter and Gordon had Beatles connections. Peter Asher was the brother of Jane Asher, who at the time was going out with Paul McCartney. Maybe that's why they did it.
3: If I fell in love with you,

Peter and Gordon, that was billed as, but I only heard one of them on their version of the Beatles' If I Fell. Now, coming up to more recent years, whatever happened to Noah and the Whale?

0: Noah and the Whale, and their first hit, I don't know if they've had any more since, a thing called 5 Years' Time.
1: Hi, I'm Jeff Dorsett. Just popped in to tell you about my show, A Kick Up the 80s. In the decade where MTV tried to kill the radio star, I'll bring you features like Cover from Another Brother, the best air guitar song in the world ever. So from Bruce Springsteen to Ultravox, Madonna to Guns N' Roses, A-ha to ABC, it's all here. 10 a.m. on Saturdays and 4 p.m. Thursdays on Wycliffe's Radio, the home of the East Kent Riviera.

0: But Father said you can't go out with her if she's your half-sister.
1: Great.
0: Well, I found another one that come home with her, and he said you can't see her either if she's your half-sister as well. So Mother said you don't keep your girlfriends very long. I said, well, Father said there's my half-sisters. She said, don't you worry about that, he and your father anyway.

Sam Smith and a song called Diamonds. Now we've got two songs that share a title, and that title this week is Get It On, and we'll start with Intenso Project featuring Lisa Scott Lee.

The Power Station featuring Robert Palmer and their version of T-Rex's Get It On. Before that, we heard Intenso Project featuring Lisa Scott Lee and a very different Get It On. Now, with a song called Never Be the Same Again, this is Melanie C.

0: That's Seal and a number 14 hit he had in 1994 with a song called Prayer for the Dying.
1: Hi everybody, this is Jeff Hyman, your host for Somewhere in Time. I like to call my show Candy for the Ear and Food for the Brain because it's an hour of great music blended with the stories behind it. I present shows about different genres of music, from rock to disco, country, and folk. Some shows are about historical events, like the iconic Woodstock concert. It's kind of like a box of chocolates. You never know what you're going to get. So join me every Thursday night at 5 p.m. right here on White Cliffs Radio.
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0: I'm sorry if it goes quiet after the next record, but I've just got to make love to this gorgeous DJ, Ooboobie 2.
1: Oh, Gary, you're not going to do much damage with that, are you?

Earth, Wind and Fire. And After the Love Has Gone. Before that, we heard the Specials and a big hit they had. One side of a double A-side called Do Nothing. Now here's Girl Thing and a thing called Last One Standing. Sounds like my kind of pub crawl.

0: They sold more than singles, the 1970s album track.
1: This American artist did have one hit single that I can think of. I think it was only one in the UK. His version of Morris Williams and the Zodiacs' Stay in the 1970s. But he was very much part of the album music fraternity, which saw sales of records in the 12-inch format become greater than the 7-inch. This is the title track to Jackson Browne's album, The Pretender.

0: Jackson Browne and The Pretender from 1976, as we head off now to look at some birthdays.
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0: There's never been a decade quite like the 70s. 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Hi, I'm Jeff Dorsett. I'm going to be here with Supersonic 70s, with Classic Album of the Week, The Old Grey Whistle Test Memory, 7 p.m. Mondays and 2 p.m. on Wednesdays on White Cliffs Radio, the home of East Kent Riviera.
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0: Many happy returns of the day today to Lee Ryan, born today in 1983, singer with English boy band Blue, who had the 2002 number one with That, If You Come Back. They also worked alongside artists such as Stevie Wonder, Elton John and Lil' Kim. Also celebrating a birthday today, born today in 1972, Ricardo Rickrott, UK singer, who had the 2000 UK and US number one single with Shaggy, It Wasn't Me.
1: Yo, man.
2: Yo.
1: Open up, man.
2: Yo, what do you want, man?
1: My girl just caught me.
2: You made her catch you?
1: I don't know how I let this happen.
2: With who?
1: The girl next door, you know?
2: Man.
1: I don't know what to do.
2: So it wasn't you.
1: All right.

Many happy returns of the day today to Richard Hind, drummer from Scottish pop rock band Texas, who had the 1997 UK number 3 with that song, Say What You Want, and the 1997 UK number 1 album, White on Blonde, which has been certified 6 times platinum in the UK, born today in 1965. Also celebrating a birthday today, American singer and keyboardist Greg Rowley, who had been a member of Santana and Journey. He joined Carlos Santana and others to form the Santana Blues Band in 1965. As a co-founding member of Santana, Rowley was part of the band's first wave of success, including an appearance at Woodstock in 1969 and central roles in several hit albums.

0: Santana and the wonderful Samba Party, hit single for them in about 1971-72, featuring Greg Rowley, celebrating a birthday today in 1947.
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3: And she comes out and goes, no, I'm not racist, some of my best friends are back. This is, you know, people don't do it for other things, do they? I'm not a murderer, some of my best friends are alive. I'm not a paedophile, some of my best friends are kids. Oh, that doesn't work, does it?

Ooh, to you too. Two songs from the 1980s there. That was King and a song called Love and Pride. Before that, we heard Deacon Blue and Queen of the New Year. Now Shawn Mendes and a song called If I Can't Have You.

0: have you.
1: Shawn Mendes and If I Can't Have You. Now, once upon a time, there was a group from Liverpool called The Beatles. And if you don't know anything about them, have a look on them online. There's one or two pages about them. Anyway, these three songs came along before The Beatles. They were all from the Billboard Hot 100 in America today in 1961.
2: It's time for three before The Beatles, whoever they were.

0: The Beatles didn't cover this. They didn't write it either.
1: Yes, Tina.
2: You're starting to get next to me.
1: Honey, that was my plan from the very beginning.

0: Three songs from the Billboard Hot 100 of 1961 then. We started off with Carla Thomas and a song called Gee, Look at His Eyes. Then we followed her with Ike and Tina Turner from 1961 and a song called It's Gonna Work Out Fine. And we finished off with Don Gibson and the original version of a song that Joe Brown had a hit with in this country, Sea of Heartbreak.
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0: Mary Black and a song called Beautiful. And before that, we heard Jack Johnson singing all about good people. I'm not sure we're going to hear about good people now, though. But I guess as a result of their actions, we'll never know now.
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0: It's 2007 and we're in Colorado. If you cut the rug on an oil tank, be careful not to light a cigarette, else you may soon be climbing the proverbial stairway to heaven. After smoking marijuana and liquoring themselves up at a popular party spot in Rout National Forest, a group of teens decided it would be fun to leap and cavort on an oil tank. The energetic gyrations of the dancers caused fumes to leak from the relief valve, and there were several ignition sources, according to the sheriff. People were smoking, and there was a bonfire nearby. One of these ignition sources sparked a flash dance, and the crude oil storage tank exploded, hurling the two men 150 yards to their deaths. The deceased were identified as Samuel and Christopher, aged 17 and 19. So what can we play for these two unfortunate young men? Well, how about something by Midnight Oil?

Thanks very much for keeping me company. Hope you can join me same time next week for another look at some music across the decades, some more birthdays, some more Darwin Awards. That was Midnight Oil and Beds Are Burning. And also for these two unfortunate lads, this is the Commodores and Flying High.

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0: Greetings, music lovers. Alright? 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
1: Yo, I'm Airy Snowflake from up north. Here's a new one from What's-His-Name. Oh, you know, who is it? Ujima Flip.
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5: Well, hi there, I'm Country Bob, playing the greatest tits in country. 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
0: Well, music lovers, do you think you can do better than that lot? I'm sure you can. And Whitecliff Radio is always on the lookout for new presenters. So why don't you drop us a line to whitecliffradio.co.uk. 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
9: Oh, you DJ then, eh? 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
10: 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Do you like progressive music?
9: Oh, yeah, you know, what's that one? All in all, it's just another brick in the wall.
10: Yeah, the Pink Floyd.
9: Yeah, and who's that other geezer? You know, well, I can feel it coming in the air tonight. You know, da-da-da-da-da-da-da-da-bop-bop.
10: Oh, Phil Collins. Yeah, I play some Genesis too. I tend to play the more obscure stuff from all over the world, you know.
9: Well, I'm not interested in any of that lot. What about, like a bat out of hell, I'll be gone when the morning comes.
10: Maybe not. Anyway, if you do want to tune in, my name's Mick Capewell. The show is called The Lamb Lies Down on Herne Bay.
9: The Lamb? What's that all about?
10: Well, it's a pun on a Genesis album title.
9: Well, I never heard that.
10: Anyway, the show's on Whitecliff Radio, www.whitecliffradio.co.uk, every Sunday evening from 7 till 10 p.m. So why don't you try it?
9: Nah, I think it clashes with Love Island or something like that, you know, on telly. So I'll probably give it a body swerve, you know what I mean?
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The Adventures of Dick Turpin, made by London Weekend, ran from 1979 for a couple of years, starring Richard O'Sullivan. It was his birthday last week. He's currently residing in Brinsworth House, the retirement home for actors in Twickenham. Happy 81st birthday for last week, Richard.

Gerardo Bellini. That's how you do it. Got loads to keep you entertained. It's Eric Burden, Steve Winwood, Stevie Wonder, David Byrne, Mike Oldfield and Hazel O'Connor to come in the birthday file. A wonderful cover from the mid-70s of a Willie Nelson song by a blues and gospel singer who should have had a huge hit with the Steve Bishop Oldie this week. Carl Wallinger's solo project that provides the 90s track and stalled at two. It's back to 1958 and 1976.

0: There's an album that hasn't seen the light of day in a while, so it's long overdue, a bit of a play. Barclay James Harvest from 1975's Time-Honoured Ghosts, and that was Jonathan. The Who before that, Big Joe Turner giving it large on Shake, Rattle and Roll, and we started off the show with Bay City Roll as well. Welcome along, Steve Bishop here with just another couple of hours of oldies, and the first of our stalled at two records comes from the King.
1: Well, a hard-headed woman, a soft-hearted man, been the cause of

played that at a few wedding discos back in the day. Candy Staten at 2 in July 1976. Young Hearts Run Free, because the real thing, top of the charts then, You to Me Are Everything. And before that, Elvis Presley. Well, held at number 2 in August 1958 with Hard Headed Woman, because the Everly Brothers with their double A-side was at number 1 then. All I Have to Do is Dream and Claudette. That makes up this week's Stored at 2. Here's another song I used to play at wedding discos back in the day.

0: 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Right. 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
1: Yo, I'm Airy Snowflake from up north. Here's a new one from What's-His-Name. Oh, you know, who is it? Ujima Flip.
2: Oh, hello, I'm DJ Naughty Nigel, with another one of my big 12 inches.
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4: 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And on tonight's show, I'm going to talk about the history of wardrobes.
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0: 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And Whitecliff Radio is always on the lookout for new presenters. 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
8: Do you know you could become very famous if others in the world knew you could do this?

A week commencing the 11th of May, Ardeen Taylor, the R standing for Richard, born in Toronto, 1939. On the 11th of May, he died 3 years ago, a singer-songwriter and record producer at Motown Records, whose 60s solo recordings proved more popular outside his native Canada when re-released years later. Originally recorded in 1967, There's a Ghost in My House, eventually got into the UK charts in June 1974, peaking at number 3, and that also got into the top 30 at the same time in the Netherlands as well. Eric Burdon, born Newcastle-upon-Tyne, 11th of May 1941, known for his powerful blues rock voice. He was vocalist with The Animals and released solo material as well. Don't Let Me Be Misunderstood. This got to number 3 in February 1965.

another one of those records that deserved to be a much bigger hit, remembering James Purifier, born in Florida, 12th of May 1944. He died 3 years ago as well. 4 years ago, 2021, beg your pardon. One half of 60s singing duo James and Bobby Purifier. The lads weren't actually brothers, only James had the Purifier surname. They had a few American hits, and when James resurrected the duo in the 70s with a different Bobby, their re-recorded I'm Your Puppet went top 20 in the UK and New Zealand in 1976. And they followed it with that one, Morning Glory, got to number 27 in our charts in August of that year. Steve Winwood, born in Birmingham, 12th of May 1948, singer, songwriter and multi-instrumentalist. He was a key member of the Spencer Davis Group, Traffic and Blind Faith, as well as being a successful solo artist as well. Roll With It is the title track to his fifth solo studio album. The single, disappointing top 60 hit in the summer of 1988, but a big number one hit in America and in Canada.

dock of Tiger Bay, on the road to Mandalay, from Bombay to Santa Fe, over the hills

That record knocked YMCA from the number one position in the UK. So thank you, Ian Dury, born in Harrow, Middlesex, 12th of May 1942, and he died in the year 2000. Songwriter, poet and actor, he was in the group Kilburn and the High Roads before forming and finding most success as Ian Dury and the Blockheads. Hit Me With Your Rhythm Stick, number one for just the 1 week in February 1979. 13th of May, remembering Mary Wells, born in Detroit, 1939. She died in 1992. One of Motown's first singing superstars, helping to define their emerging sound, but she left the company at the height of her popularity. My Guy was her big hit in 1964, but a follow-up duet with Marvin Gaye, Once Upon a Time, only got to number 50 in our charts. That

It's Marty Wilde that had the big hit with that in the UK. But that was Richie Valens' version. He was born Richard Valenzuela in California on the 13th of May 1941. A rock and roll pioneer, most noted for recording La Bamba. His career lasted just 8 months, cut tragically short in the same plane crash, which also claimed the lives of Buddy Holly, JP, the Big Bopper Richardson, and the pilot Roger Peterson as well. That was in 1959. Valens was just 16 years old. His version of Donna, a top 30 hit in the UK in the spring of 1959. Shares a birthday with Stevie Wonder, born Steveland Hardaway Judkins in Saginaw, Michigan, 1950 on the 13th of May. Child musical prodigy, becoming one of the most creative and loved performers of the late 20th century. He signed to Motown Records at the age of 11, winner of 25 Grammys, the most by a solo male artist, and record sales of over 100 million. Touring the UK this summer. Got my ticket. This is Higher Ground from his Inner Visions LP. The single got to number 29 in October 1973, number 4 in America. People.

inquiry in here. I think earlier on I said Mary Wells was born in 1939. She was actually born in 1943, which sadly means she died at an even younger age. She was only aged 49 when she died. Joe Brown, MBE, I'm pleased to say, is very much still with us. Born in Swarby, Lincolnshire, on the 13th of May 1941. A Londoner from the age of two, he was first spotted by TV producer Jack Good, who hired him as lead guitarist for his new television show Boy Meets Girl. He backed a number of American artists on their UK tours, such as Eddie Cochran and Gene Vincent, and he had 11 top 40 hits as well. That's What Love Will Do, a number three hit in the UK for 2 weeks in February 1963.

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0: is everybody always picking on me?
1: If I'd have called my maths teacher Daddy-O at school, it would have been the last thing I'd have ever done, I'll tell you. Will J. Dub Jones, born in Louisiana, 14th of May, 1928, and he died in the year 2000, bass vocalist with rhythm and blues rock and roll vocal group The Coasters, with whom he was inducted into the Rock and Roll Hall of Fame. And that was him going, why is everybody always picking on me? He also sang with The Tramps on their 1970s cover

Wardo Cassotto went by the name of Bobby Darin, born in New York, 14th of May 1936, singer-songwriter and actor who recorded his first million seller, Splish Splash, in 1958. Previously, he was writing songs for Connie Francis. Following bouts of rheumatic fever as a child, his health deteriorated into the 1970s, just as he was making a successful television comeback, and he died after a heart operation in 1973, aged just 37. That was his version of If I Were a Carpenter, got to number 9 in the UK in November 1966. 15th of May, happy birthday Mike Oldfield, born in Reading, Berkshire, 1953, composer and multi-instrumentalist. His Tubular Bells album was the first release on Richard Branson's Virgin Records in 1973 and is still the 42nd best-selling album of all time in the UK. He's been an occasional visitor to the singles chart as well. Here's a tune I'm sure you'll recognise, and he took this to number 19 in January 1980.

I wish that had been a big hit. I loved that song when it came out. Happy birthday, Glenn Gregory. Born in Sheffield, 16th of May, 1958. Founding member and lead singer of 80s synth pop group Heaven 17. They're still playing the 80s tours now. Temptation was their big single in 1983. And again, when it was remixed in the early 90s, riding high in the top of the charts. That was Trouble. Just missed our top 50 in the winter of 1987. Jonathan Richman, he was born in Massachusetts in 1951 on the 16th of May, singer, songwriter and guitarist who fronted the Modern Lovers from 1970. Their UK hits include Roadrunner, Morning of Our Lives and Egyptian Reggae, which got to number 5 in December 1977.

Faisal O'Connor, born in Coventry, 1955, on the 16th of May. Actress and singer who starred in the film Breaking Glass and charted several times in the early 80s. She was also very good in that mid-70s film, Girls Come First. Eighth Day got to number 5 in the UK charts back in September 1980. For a couple of weeks, it stayed there at number 5. 17th of May, Keith. He was born James Barry Kiefer in Philadelphia, 1949, a singer who had the most singles chart activity while signed to Mercury Records in the mid-60s. Just the 4 hits in his homeland, the biggest of which, 98.6, was a US top 10 hit in 1966. Over here, it peaked at number 24 in February 1967.

Berlin. Would have been 137 this week if he wasn't very busy being very dead somewhere. Bert Bacharach, Jack Bruce, Brian Eno and Robert Fripp could share a large hot strawberry Nesquik to celebrate their birthdays this week. Billy Swan, Trini Lopez, Brothers Johnson George, Janet Jackson, Johnny Logan, Charlie Gracie. Wow, there's a name for the under-40s. Richard Page of Mr. Mister and Enya as well. She has a birthday. She was born Enya Brennan. And I hope this is pronounced correctly, Dore in County Donegal, Republic of Ireland, 17th of May she was born, 1961. She was in her family group Clannad before launching her amazing solo career of voice-layered folk melodies, synthesised backdrops and ethereal reverberations. Oh, those ethereal reverberations. I get that just looking in her eyes. She has 4 Grammys and her LPs Watermark and Shepherd Moon sold trillions. Probably. And the Steve Bishop Oldie comes after Evening Falls. It's got to number 20 in the last week of December 1988.

Well, that's better. Pass forward with me, James Eaton, as I rummage through recorded relics, finding forgotten 45s, long-lost LPs, and great golden gems from the music of the 20th century in the Groove Yard, right here on White Cliffs Radio, Mondays, 9 p.m.

got to be that version. Love that. Dorothy Moore. She's a blues, gospel and R&B singer from Jackson, Mississippi. She was in the American charts in the mid-60s when her all-female vocal trio, the Poppies, had a minor hit with Lullaby of Love in 1973. Tommy Couch, who owned a small US record label, Malarco, got Dorothy to record a song he heard called Misty Blue. He touted it around to a few bigger labels to release, added a few bits to the original recording, and eventually, a few years later, released it on his own label. Airplay in the Chicago and Washington DC area helped to propel it nationally, and it got to number 3 on the US Billboard Hot 100 and to number 5 here in the summer of 1976. And the follow-up single was that one, Funny How Time Slips Away, a Willie Nelson song that's been recorded by many artists, but that's my favourite version, and it got to number 38 in our charts in October 1976. The Steve Bishop oldie coming from Dorothy Moore, and Funny How Time Slips Away.

Harry Nilsson and Harold Melvin with his Blue Notes. The 90s record that I've chosen, well, even if you're not familiar with this song, I'm pretty sure you're going to like it.

That is a great record, isn't it? And there is an ending to it as well. It's coming up. World Party, predominantly the solo project of its sole consistent member, the singer-songwriter, producer and multi-instrumentalist Carl Wallinger. He started the band after leaving the Waterboys in 1986, then a few hits during a 10-year spell from 1987 onwards. Wallinger wrote most, if not all, of their material on World Party, also originally recorded She's the One, later a UK number one hit when covered by Robbie Williams. Put the Message in the Box was the first single from the group's second album, Goodbye Jumbo. A meagre number 39 in July 1990, and an even smaller hit in America and Australia. They did eventually crack our top 20 just 3 years later with Is It Like Today? Sadly, Carl died last year at the age of 66. Nice from the 90s came from World Party, and that was Put the Message in the Box.

Sandy Shaw and the Animal Nightlife. Not been a bad show this week, has it? Should we do it again next week? Yeah. I'll stick it in my diary so I don't forget. And you make sure you're there, all right? oldrecordclub@hotmail.co.uk for your emails. Thanks so very much for listening. Going to finish with Frank Mills and the Music Box Dancer. Have yourselves a great week. Ta-da now.

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1: Hi, this is Chris Bitchford, ready for you with Our Kind of Music, where we feature those forgotten 45s, as well as the big radio airplay hits of the 70s and 80s and beyond. 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
4: 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But it's very, very simple. 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Might be you just like the group, end off. So all you've got to do is then contact us here at Whitecliffs Radio by email, and you will send that to email, and that is contact@whitecliffsradio.co.uk. contact@whitecliffsradio.uk. So get on your thinking caps and you could be featured here on the Breakfast Bundle on Whitecliffs Radio.

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3: Hello, yes, it's the Time Bar Music Life. How are you doing? Over the next 2 hours, music news and memories for you to put together and guess the years. 2 hours, two different years, lots of great music, a few features, and we'll finish off each hour with the top three from the charts of this day back in the year. Music Life. We'll explore what was on TV in the year, what was on in the cinemas, and in the first hour we've got our one-of-a-kind track from the year. And this week, it's from radio. Sure you've got a good idea what that is, no? Well, it was a top 10 hit, and it's coming up a little bit later. In each hour, we'll also have our big question of the week, a useless bit of trivia for you to try and guess the answer to. And the big question for this hour is, what is a ZARF? Z-A-R-F. You can find out the answer before the end of this hour.
2: The time of our music life. What's the year?
3: So that's our menu, but what we always say is it's all about the music. And here's the first of our songs from this year. Originally intended for their album, Voulez-Vous, it was left off due to the band feeling it wasn't quite right at the time. ABBA with Summertime City.

Night Fever, the Bee Gees. Paramount Pictures wanted to name the movie Saturday Night. It was the Bee Gees who insisted on adding Fever. So, we always end each hour with the top three countdown from this week in the Mystery Year, but before that, ask you to try and identify what is the number one from a 1 second snip of the song. Here's your first listen. There you go. Number one this week back in the year. Who was it and what's the song? Another listen and a clue in about 15 minutes.

Blondie, Picture This, that reached number 12, and it was taken from their brilliant album Parallel Lines. It was their third hit single and the first one to not make the top 10. Music all from 1 year during this hour, but what was the year? It was the year that this was in the charts.

0: Bob Dylan, Baby Stop Crying. It was his 15th Top 40 hit, reaching number 13. In each hour of the show, we jump out of our mystery year to take a look at something interesting that happened this week in music history. Our Time Bar Music Life flashback this hour is from this week in 1972. Elvis Presley made history by selling out four consecutive nights at Madison Square Garden.
1: My first movie, ladies and gentlemen. Love me tender. Love me tender. Never let me go. You have made my dreams come true, and I love you so. Love me tender, love me true. All my dreams fulfill. Pull the cord, bro. For my darling, I love you. And I always will.
0: It's no surprise that tickets were in demand, given that the King hadn't played New York City for more than a decade. Attending the dates were a variety of stars, including John Lennon, George Harrison, David Bowie, Art Garfunkel and Bob Dylan. The long-awaited engagement was recorded and released just 9 days later as the live album Elvis, as recorded at Madison Square Garden. A Time Valve Music Life flashback. Back to the music of our mystery year now, and Dan Hartman was in the charts with this.

Dan Hartman and Instant Replay, a number 8 hit in this year. Still to come, music from this year by Earth, Wind & Fire, the Electric Light Orchestra, and this from Donna Summer.

So, do you remember that? Donna Summer with MacArthur Park, but what was the year? We've been asking you to identify the number one from this week back in the year from a 1 second song snip. Here it is. There you go. It was number one this week back in the year. And your first clue, it was the UK's biggest selling single of this year. It was a double A-sided single and this band's fifth top 40 hit. Another listen and another clue in about 10 minutes time. This was the year that Dallas premiered on American TV. No one yet knew of a man named J.R. Ewing. Sweden switched from driving on the left to the right overnight in a move dubbed Dagen Hitch. Chaos? Not quite. It went surprisingly smoothly. And Earth, Wind & Fire were in the charts with Fantasy.

0: Maurice White, the band's founder, chose the name Earth, Wind & Fire based on his astrological sign, Sagittarius, which has primary elemental qualities of earth and fire, and the seasonal qualities of air, which he changed to wind, because earth, air and fire didn't quite sound right. In the first hour of the Time of Our Music Life each week around this time, we search out a one-of-a-kind track. It could be a one-hit wonder.
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0: This week, it's from Radio. See what you think to this.

Radio with Jack and Jill. So, the story behind it. Well, it was their only top 20 hit, and the band included Ray Parker Jr., who wrote that song, and Larry Talbot, who would go on to form the Fatback Band. Radio quietly broke up 3 years after this hit, and Ray Parker Jr. went solo, and of course, he went on to write the Ghostbusters theme, as well as a lot of TV themes. And that is our one of a kind for this week.

The Electric Light Orchestra, Mr. Blue Sky, written by Jeff Lynne in a Swiss chalet after 2 weeks of mist and clouds suddenly cleared to reveal a stunning view of the Alps. Our big question of the hour, what is a zarf? Any idea? Well, the answer coming up before the end of this hour. Here's Elvis Presley.

What a song, Elvis Presley with Don't Be Cruel. 6 weeks in the top 40, but it wouldn't go any higher than number 24. So, how are you doing with guessing the year all this great music is from? Any closer? Well, how about some clues from what was on in the cinemas in this year? You could have been watching Every Which Way But Loose or Superman, but the biggest box office hit in this year was Grease, which grossed over £159 million at the box office. Back to the music of this year, and a great song from Elton John.

0: Elton John, Part-Time Love, unique as it's one of the few Elton John singles where the lyrics were written by Gary Osborne. Our big question of the hour has been, what is a zarf? And the answer, it's a term for those cardboard sleeves that keep your hands from burning when you hold a takeaway cup of tea or coffee.
1: I never take anything for granted. Only a fool maybe takes things for granted. Just because it's here today, it can be gone tomorrow. And that's one thing that you'll never in your life ever have to worry about me. If I'll ever change towards you, because baby, I love you. Girl, I love you. Just the way you are.

Barry White, Just The Way You Are. That reached number 12 in the charts of this year. The number one this week back in the year, what was it? Try and identify it from this. There you go, the final listen, the second of the number one this week back in the year. And we already know that it was the UK's biggest selling single of this year. It was a double A-sided single and this band's fifth top 40 hit. And your final clue, Liz Mitchell, who sang lead vocals, was one of the few real singers in the group. If you've had a guess or you haven't a clue, find out what it is very soon as it's time for the top three countdown. And this week back in the year, Darts were at number three.

Number three, Darts with the Boy from New York City. And the original of that song was by American soul group The Ad-Libs in 1964. And number two were John Travolta and Olivia Newton-John.

Number two, John Travolta and Olivia Newton-John. You're the one that I want. What else is there to be said about that? Absolute pure gold. 9 weeks at number one in the UK. Over 15 million copies sold worldwide. So that's just about it for the first hour of the Time of Our Music Life, and the year was 1978. Did you get it? Coming up in the second hour, we'll switch to hits from a different year, but first, the number one from this week back in 1978. It was Boney M. and Rivers of Babylon. It will spend 5 weeks at the top.

0: Jeff Wood.
1: The time of our music life. Welcome back. It's the second hour, the time of our music life. All the music over the next hour is from one great year in music history, and it could be any time between 1958 and 2020. We'll explore what was on TV in the year, what was on in the cinemas, and in this hour we've got our song that should have been a hit but wasn't from sometime in the year. And this week it's from Susie Quattro. We'll also have another big question in this hour, a useless bit of trivia for you to try and guess the answer to. And the answer to it will be coming up before the end of the show.
2: The time of our music life. What's the year?
1: So that's our menu for the second hour. And the music, well, it was certainly a good year for chart music. Here's the first of our songs from this year, Simple Minds with Promised You a Miracle. What's the year?

Don't Stop Believing, Journey. Guitarist Neil Sean is the only original member who has been with Journey consistently since its formation in 1973, appearing on every single album. So we end each hour of the show with the top three countdown from this week in our mystery year, but during the hour, I ask you to try and identify what the number one was from a 1 second snip of the song. Here's your first listen. There you go, number one on this day back in the year. Who was it and what's the song? Another listen and a clue in about 15 minutes. Our big question for this hour is, in 1524, what was the last letter to be added to the English alphabet? The answer coming up a little bit later.

Rocky Sharp and the Replayers, Shout Shout Knock Yourself Out, made it to number 19 in this year, and that was a cover of a 1962 hit by Ernie Maresca. Music all from one year during this hour, but what was the year? It was the year that this was in the charts.

Rod Stewart, How Long? It was his 24th single, and it reached number 41. In each hour of the Time of Our Music Life, we jump out of our mystery year for a random music history flashback. And this week, in 1972, the New Seekers were at number one on the UK singles chart with I'd Like to Teach the World to Sing.

The song started out as a Caller TV ad. It originally included the line, "I'd like to buy the world a Coke." Our Time for Our Music Life flashback for this week. Back to the music of our mystery air now, and Steve Winwood was in the charts with Valerie.

Love that. Marvin Gaye with Abraham, Martin and John. And that was his third single release, reaching number 9. Don't forget our big question for this hour. In 1524, what was the last letter to be added to the English alphabet? Any idea? The answer coming up very soon. Still to come, music from this year by Wham, Adamant and this from Tears for Fears.

0: So, do you remember that? Tears for Fears with Mad World, and that was their first top 40 hit in September of this year. But what was the year? We've been asking you to identify the number one this week back in the year from a 1 second song snip. Here it is. There you go, it was number one on this day back in the year, and your first clue, it was the best-selling song of this year. Another listen and another clue in about 10 minutes' time. In the second hour of the Time of Our Music Life each week, we have a search around at the bottom end of the top 100 charts of the year for a song that we think is worthy of the title, a song that should have been a hit but wasn't. And this week, it's from Suzi Quatro. See what you think to this.
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2: A song that should have been a hit

So there you go. That was Susie Quattro, Heart of Stone. It only reached number 60 in the charts. Susie Quattro released 18 albums and 63 singles, two of which were number ones in the UK. But that one was our song that should have been a hit, but wasn't, for this week.

0: sun, it was right for you to run.
1: A song that was a surprising global hit. It had to be because of the chorus, da da da. That was the English version. It reached number 2 in March of this year. This was the year that crop circles, mysterious patterns, started showing up in English fields, baffling farmers and delighting UFO fans. Italy won the Football World Cup in Spain, defeating West Germany 3-1 in the final. And Ultravox were in the charts with Hymn.

Ultravox, their 8th top 40 hit, Hymn, reached number 11 in this year. So, how are you doing with guessing the year all this great music's from? Any closer? Well, how about some clues from what was on in the cinemas in this year? You could have been watching Rocky 3, Poltergeist, or the biggest box office hit this year was E.T., and that grossed over £539 million at the box office. Does that help? Maybe not. Well, how about this from the charts of this year?

Wham! Young Guns, Go For It. That was her first top 10 hit in the UK. The number one this week back in the air, what was it? Try and identify it from this. There you go, the final listen, the second of the number one today back in the year. And we already know that it was the best-selling song of this year. And your final clue, it was inspired after the band's lead singer read a photo story in a girl's magazine. Our big question of the hour has been, in 1524, what was the last letter to be added to the English alphabet? Well, the answer is, it was the letter J. Before it became a letter, the letter I was used for both I and J. Time for the top three countdown from this week in our mystery year, and at number three, we're Blondie.

Number two, Adamant with Antrap, and the video featured Adamant wearing a suit of armour. So that's just about it for the Time Bar Music Life for this week, and in this hour, the music was from 1982. I hope you've enjoyed the music and memories from 1971 and 1982 this week. I'll be back same time, same place next week for another 2 hours of music from Mystery Years. Thanks for being here over the last 2 hours. Remember, the only reason we do it is for you. There's just time to play the number one from this week back in 1982. It was The Human League with Don't You Want Me, and it spent 5 weeks at the top. Have a great week. Look after yourself. See you next time. Here's number one from this week in 1982.

So welcome along. It is Supersonic 70s. Jeff Dorsett in the deck chair for the next 60 minutes. Opening with Jigsaw. What a wonderful song that is. Sky High. Love it. Had a good songwriter in that group, Mr. Dyer. And then Blondie going with Dreaming. So what have we got? Well, the story behind the song comes from Three Dog Night. Got an old grey whistle test memory from Mott the Hoople. A bit of glam rock. A double decker involving ELO. Patricia's got a track on from Thin Lizzy, Best of British. She's picked it out. As has Al Weber. He's also picked to Best of British. He's gone with The Tourist. And we've got three interviews. Jim Cregan, a rollover from last week. Jim's considered himself to be a rollover, but we're going to be talking about the group Family, and Nick Battle talking about 10cc, and then Harriet and her tribute to the Carpenters. And if you want to get in touch, please do so. It's chunkyjeff@gmail.com. that's chunkygeoff@gmail.com. right, loads of good stuff to come. This is when the Four Seasons had a comeback in the 70s.

0: in his second career there. Silver Star, wonderful. Four seasons. Don't forget, get in touch at any time. And I'll tell you what, we're going to do now one of our features. It's called Best of British. The idea here is that you pick it out. It could be a song or it could be an artist. Now, in this particular case, Alan Weber has gone for something by The Tourists. Had a very short career because they went on, Annie and Dave Stewart, to go to the Eurythmics. But for a while, Tourists were good for them there. So Best of British is what we're looking for. It could be a song, it could be an artist. All you've got to do is drop me a line to chunkyjeff@gmail.com. chunkyjeff@gmail.com. We'll get it there. Just mark it Best of British and we'll do that.
1: The Best of British Supersonic 70s with Jeff Dorsett.

Yep, that's our best of British there. And you want to get involved, please do so. ChunkyJeff@gmail.com. It could be a song or could be an artist. In this case, the tourists, especially for Al Weber. Now, there's one word in this particular song that caused controversy. It must be the most expensive word in music history, because the Kinks did this song, Lola, and it's got a line in it that originally had Coca-Cola on it. And they had to fly back on Concorde from America to re-record one line and put it in cherry cola. Other drinks are, of course, available. Unbelievable how you could have the restrictions in those days.

everybody. This is Clive Wilson from Racy, and you're listening to Jeff Dorset,

0: None of those catchy songs written by Chin and Chapman in the glam rock era. They are the wonderful Racy there and Lay Your Love on Me. Right, going for Best of British now. Patricia, living in Munich now, but I call her Miss Croatia. She's picked out a song.
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0: Seriously, does it get any better than that? The wonderful Don't Believe a Word, Thin Lizzy. It's going to be part of our Best of British, especially for Miss Croatia. Patricia, you want to get involved? Please send a message in a song. Remember, it's your show. Could be a song, could be an artist. ChunkyJeff@gmail.com. Just mark it Best of British.
1: Premiership Pop Quiz. Now, here's Jeff Dorsett.
0: Just did a Sunday by the Cars, but before we get there, three questions for you. Give the answers in about 20 minutes' time. Question number one. Whose most famous album was Tubular Bells? Whose most famous album was Tubular Bells? Question number two. Who had a 70s hit with the song Biko? B-I-K-O. Who had a 70s hit with that? And question number three. Which artist played the part of the Acid Queen in the movie Tommy? Which artist played the Acid Queen in the movie Tommy? As I said, about 20 minutes away.

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2: Now, this is where we give you a backstory to a particular hit, and this week we're looking right at the top of the decade, 1970, for Three Dog Night and Mama Told Me Not to Come. Made number one in America and three in the UK from an album called It Ain't Easy. Mama Told Me Not to Come, written by Randy Newman, and tells the story of a party that left a bad taste in the writer's mouth. It mentions the drug scene, which was fairly new to the middle classes of America at the time. It was done earlier, this particular song, in 67 by both Eric Burdon and the Animals and, believe it or not, PJ Proby. The singer in the band for Three Dog Night, Corey Wells, said it being number one in America, Randy Newman called him and said, "Thanks for putting my kids through school, you guys, with the hit that you had there." It was their first number one in America's top 40 syndicated radio program, hosted by Casey Kasem, who did it from 1970 to 1988. Then Shadow Stevens took over. What a great name that is. Shadow Stevens. 88 to 95, and then Ryan Seacrest took it over in 2004.

0: 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Old Gray Whistle Test Memory. 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
1: And that's the sound that brings us on to the Old Gray Whistle Test Memory. Let's go with Mott the Hoople.

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2: Now, this guy had a couple of big songs, including this one. So we're going to go with Barry Blue. 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

0: Barry Blue. Dance on Saturday nights, our glam rock hit on Supersonic 70s. If you like a bit of glitter, all you've got to do, drop us a line to the usual email address, chunkyjeff@gmail.com. Just mark it glam rock hit and we will endeavour to do it for you. Right, first our interviews. Jim Cregan, 15 years with the Rod Stewart Band, wrote a lot of his records and produced a lot as well. But we're talking here about one of his friends, John Wetton, and also the band Family. Lots of different stuff. One of the nice guys, Jim Cregan. Elton John, of course, in 1970, when he plays the Troubadour, you know, he then got success and then brought it back to the UK. And I read somewhere that you supported him on a North American tour in 72. Would that be right?
1: Yeah, that's absolutely spot on. Yeah, yeah. 13 weeks around America. In I was in Family.
0: Yeah.
1: I got the job as the... the story's a bit convoluted. John Wetton, wonderful John, was a friend of mine because he came from Dorset. He came, in fact, from just around the corner from where my family lived. So he and I were pals, and I knew he was a great bass player. And when I think it was Rick Gretsch joined Blind Faith, the guys in Family who were managed by the same person as my girlfriend, managed by girlfriend Linda Lewis. They said, oh blimey, we're stuck. We've got a bass player, and so I recommended John Wetton, who was a huge success with them, and they really loved him, as everybody did. And then he left, and they said, well, Jim, John's left. And I said, well, I'm really sorry to hear that. Well, you're going to have to take his place. I said, no, I'm a guitar player. I'm not a bass player. Oh, no, it's your fault. Because if you hadn't recommended him, we wouldn't have lost him now. We've got somebody who would have stayed. So
0: you've got to stand in.
1: I said, I don't even own a bass guitar. And they said, we've just bought you one.
0: They really twisted your arm, didn't they, there?
1: And so I couldn't, they were all my mates, you know. So it was a great pleasure to play in that band, although being a bass player was not really what I wanted to do.
0: No.
1: I got offered the job in Bad Company after Family
0: broke up. Did you? Interesting.
1: I said, I'm sorry, I'm a guitar player. I wonder what my life would have been like if I'd said yes.
0: I don't know. Paul Rogers would have loved you there.
1: I did get to meet him later and work with him.
0: Yes.
1: And he and I got on really, really well. Everybody warned me that he was a difficult bloke to work with, but I didn't have that problem at all.
0: No.
1: He was absolutely delightful. Yeah. Yeah, a lovely man.

0: Love that. Family and burlesque and talking there with Jim Cregan. Right, let's give the answer to the quiz just in front of a second interview. Question number one, who's made the famous album Tubular Bells? It was Mike Oldfield. Question number two, this might be the tough one. Who had a 70s hit with the song Biko, B-I-K-O? It was Peter Gabriel. And question number three, which artist played the part of Acid Queen in the movie Tommy? The legendary Tina Turner was the answer there. Peter Gabriel did Biko and Mike Oldfield did Tubular Bells. If you got that, give yourselves a pat on the back. Right, second of our interviews. This is Nick Battle, singer-songwriter, but he's talking here very much about the group 10cc. Godley and Cream have been guests on the show, as has Graham Gouldman. So I've got three out of four of 10cc.
1: You've got to get Eric. I mean, what a fantastic band, if you think about it. I mean, they were like the Tamla Motown. They were the session guys of the North before they founded 10cc at Strawberry Studios. Extraordinary bunch of musicians. I remember we had this song that they recorded called Night Nurse, and they sang two words, Hearst, Nurse, Kevin and Lol, and it was instant 10cc. And I said to Lol, how did you record I'm Not In Love? And basically they multi-tracked the vocal something like 88 times and bounced it down. And then the old days, if you think about it, not like now, but in the old days you used to play the mixing desk like an instrument. And so you push up the faders for each block of harmonies, etc. And that's how they got the sound for I'm Not In Love, that wonderful wash of harmony.

0: Improvement by Eric Stewart and Lol Cream. That's Silly Love, wonderful 10cc. Right, third and final of our interviews, and this is the one that's going to take us out. It's Harriet, who is making a big name for herself, modelled on Karen Carpenter, but she's talking very much about songwriters and meeting Karen and Richard and everything here. Tell us more about your first meeting with him and what did you gain from it?
1: Well, I gained an immense amount, actually. To be quite honest, Jeff, it was a very profoundly transformative day for me when John and I wrote together.
0: Yeah.
1: What John made me realise is actually that, you know, lack of confidence to just embrace the voice that I have over all of these years has been actually quite limiting for me creatively and also spiritually in a way. And he really unlocked something in me, and he just said, look, we need you now. Just enjoy this and just go with it. It's going to be great. And having him say that to me, because of his close relationship with her and obviously all of the hits that he wrote with Richard for the two of them, Yesterday Once More, Goodbye to Love, et cetera, et cetera. It was almost like I had a kind of blessing to say, no, it's okay, Harriet, this is your voice. You sound the way you sound, and that's that. Just crack on.
0: Yeah.
1: And, you know, and people had probably said that to me in the past, but it didn't really mean the same, because coming from him, it just felt it really meant an awful lot. I'm incredibly grateful to have met him, because I think that little blockage in there that was enabling me was not. Sorry, was disenabling me to kind of just go for it and you know, pursue this confidently. You know, that could have been there forever.
0: Mm.
1: I think John and I that was meant to happen, and it has come at the right time for me. And I think I've been waiting for it for like 20 years, to be honest.
0: Yes.

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So thanks very much for your company. Stay safe, stay well. I'll catch you next time for more. Just keep the requests coming in to chunkyjeff@gmail.com. 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Best of British or any of the features, just put it on an email. Jeff Daughter, Super Sonic 70.

0: And now, for your further entertainment, with music and conversation, it's the Cocktail Hour.
1: I happen to like drums.
0: With Fichu.
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3: I'm Fichu, and welcome to Cocktail Hour. On last week's show, I hinted that I had news. That's because I wasn't 100% sure it would come together. There had been, let's say, a few misstarts and issues. But it finally came to fruition, and I have new dogs, two of them. They're mixed breed spaniels and pointer and needed emergency rehoming because they were in a very dangerous situation, making them my 11th and 12th rescue dogs. And they are amazing. I love them already. It is wonderful and exhausting to have dogs in my life again. And the night I brought them home, I did wonder if I'd made a mistake. But the next day was entirely different. Within a couple of days, they already answered to their new names, or rather their new nicknames, Froggy and Toby. Short full of Froig and Taupe Marie Scotch whiskies. This week's show isn't just about my dogs. It's about dogs generally, pets, a bit of history, some popular culture, and music theme based around dogs, hounds, and wolves. Cat Stevens, I love my dog.

Cat Stevens. I love my dog. It always amuses me that someone called Cat is thinking about dogs. The first thing I did when I got the dogs was take out pet insurance. There is much discussion about this, and I have lots of friends and associates, especially in greyhound groups I used to belong to. I finally left them this week. It was hard. There were so many posts about people losing their dogs, and it was just too difficult. None of the dogs I knew when I first joined the group where Pops and Jojo greyhounds were rescued are still alive, and the friends I made there are Facebook or real friends anyway. But back to what I was saying, a lot of people choose not to pay pet insurance and put the money aside. Jojo Greyhound cost me £12,000 for just one illness in 1 year. He was insured for £10,000. I just don't have that sort of money in the bank. Pet insurance for me brings peace of mind. Jazzy cost me over £364 a month. Yes, a month plus 20% copay on top of that for insurance. But he needed coverage with all the tests and meds he needed by the end. And here's what's interesting. Some breeds cost more than others, greyhounds, for instance. Boys cost more than girls. This is all in terms of vet bills, which is reflected in insurance costs. Pedigree, that's one breed. Dogs cost the most to insure. Then crossbreeds, that's two breeds like a cockapoo or sprocker. My boys are mixed breeds, three or more. They're not pure sprockers. Their mother is a cross between a working and a show cocker spaniel, but their father is not a purebred Springer Spaniel. He's got pointer in there. And I love the fact that it's spruh. The spruh is for Springer Spaniel. And having more than one dog means I get a further discount. If I also adopt a sprocket I saw advertised online elsewhere, I'd save even more money. I'm stopping at two, though.

C6 Steve, you can't teach an old dog new tricks. I was really interested in the list which my insurers, Mini Pets, had of which crossbreeds they would not insure. And I will admit, it shook me up a little because I'd seen some of these types of dogs advertised on rehoming sites. It never occurred to me for a minute that there would be issues taking out insurance. I did talk on a recent show about how I personally thought some of the breeding wasn't sensible. Think building super soldiers, fraught with danger. But before adopting or getting any dog, check that they can be insured. Basically, any dogs listed under the 1991 Dangerous Dogs Act, like the Japanese Tosa, also wolf hybrids couldn't be insured. American Bull type dogs, like the American Bull Terrier, American Bulldog, unless otherwise insured with them. American Staffordshire Terrier aren't covered. And one which surprised me, the Pocket Bully, a mix of the American Pit Bull Terrier, hence the ban, and Staffies. And the latter are known as nanny dogs. And I actually expected to adopt a Staffy when talking about a post-Jazzy dog years before losing him. Basically, check your intended dog can be insured before getting them. Staffies, I should add, the British ones, that is, are covered. Adam the Ant's Dog Eat Dog.

Adam and the Ants, dog eat dog. I should probably stress to check more than one insurer if the one you want won't insure your dog breed. I like Many Pets because you just pay a single excess per year, not per condition, which can really save money if your dog has multiple conditions. They were so good when I had all four of my greyhounds with them. I registered my dogs with my old vets before collecting them, and this is the first time I'm going to sign up for their pet health club. My theory has always been my dog's insured, so why sign up? Some clubs give you 10% off all vet bills, mine doesn't. But I looked at what they offer in exchange for £21.50 a month, £43 a month because I've got two, and it's based on weight, £215 per dog per year. But is it worth it? One free consultation, that's £60. Free vaccinations and an annual health check, £80 for the vaccination. I'm not sure if there's also a £60 consultation charge at the same time. 10% off spaying or neutering, that was persuaded for me. That's £50 per dog. I'm up to at least £190 by now. There's free flea and worm care. Now, I normally do that naturally, but as the dogs are going through every single bush they see, I think the chemical route would be sensible, especially with ticks. But if they react, which some of our dogs have, it's back to natural. And a whole host of other reasons that makes it good value to join the Pet Health Club. There's also free kennel cough vaccinations. My dogs will not be kennelled, but the greyhounds caught it several times. It's not just from being kennelled. I do treat it naturally, successfully. Bronnie Greyhound was the only one who needed vet intervention, but prevention is better than the cure. There's also 50% off a wellness blood test, although I would expect insurance to cover that. And same for dental procedures, depending on the insurance coverage, that might be covered. Not all insurers do cover dental. Plus, microchipping is free. There's also 10% off food. I hope I won't be needing that. It's really a question of needs, and this year, as they will both be getting neutered, it really is good value for me. Gilroy Mayer, Black Dog Halt.

Gilroy Mir, Black Dog Halt. I found my dogs online on a rehoming site, which is fraught with issues. I've usually gone through official rescues, but some of the prices are just beyond me. I've seen rescue dogs for over £750 and not even puppies. I was meant to wait until after the 5th of February, 6 months after losing Jazzy Greyhound. But I saw these two dogs, kept the page open. I'm so bad about that. A couple of days later, the iPad or computer, I can't remember which, opened on that page and they'd been reduced massively. They were in danger. I sent a message. Okay, confession here. I actually wanted a Scotty or two. Please don't tell the dogs. But whilst this is a time of year when people get rid of their new Christmas puppies for whatever reason, the kids are bored already. They're destructive. The puppies, not the kids. Well, it might be both. They're expensive. They're messy. They're so chaotic. But they are puppies. People don't give them enough time. But they get rid of them. And you can pick up some absolute bargains, well, depending on your budget. I did increase mine on an internet search just to see. And up popped a lot of puppies. It is just so sad. In rescue, they say to use the 333 idea. A dog takes at least 3 days to adjust. Very depressing how many had returned in that time frame, and rescues feel so demoralised, especially for the poor, confused dogs who take longer to settle next time. My mum once adopted a poodle border terrier cross, Bunny. She was her fourth home, and Bunny was only 3 years old. It definitely affected her, so 3 days. Then it's 3 weeks when they start to discover boundaries, think teenagers. Then 3 months, and they start feeling comfortable, they're yours. Sparkle Horse, Dog Door.

Sparkle Horse Dog Door. I am fascinated by people who've got dog doors, think cat flaps, for dog. That is human size. Anyway, when choosing a name for a dog or even a cat, I do the Fenton test. Did you ever see the video of an out-of-control dog chasing deer in Richmond Park with his poor owner desperately trying to call him back, Fenton? I didn't realise that the video would be 15 years old this year. Fenton had failed guide dog training, and I always think if I have to shout for my dog, especially in public, will I be embarrassed? That ruled out a few names. I normally stick to the same first letter or sound as their original name, but that does fall in part from nickname. Froggy's full name, Lefroig, has the same first letter, L. But Toby or Tobermarie should have been a G. Trouble is, the G's in whiskey just didn't work for me. He almost became a Gilby's, an old Scotch brand, and a cute name he would have been called Gilly. But then there are the Glens, Morangi, Fiddick, Moray and Cadham, amongst others. But Glen, that's an old country and western singer. I almost opted for Tam na Vullin. Tam sounds like a sheepdog, though. Tomintoul or Tomatin almost made the mark, Tom or Tommy. Going back to Fenton. When Lefroig is bottled by an indie bottler, it's done so under the Williamson name after one of the most famous owners, Bessie Williamson. But I didn't want to yell Willie at the top of my voice or ask if anyone had seen my Willie. It's just too old school EastEnders for me. Beck, Diamond Dogs.

Beck Diamond Dogs. Talking of names, I love human names for pets. Jazzy's real name was Jasper, Bronny's Bronwyn. I love asking people walking their dogs their pet's name. Teddy's very popular. I've met a few Simons. My old friend had a cat named Simon. Mia, very common. And I think about what a person with the dog name would look like. The human connection. Stan's very popular. But for me, it's an old man's name. My dad was called Stan. Same for Ted. But Teddy is a cuddly teddy bear of a dog name. A French whiskey friend said Froggy should be named after French whiskey, like Umric. I had a theme of names for rabbits and guinea pigs years ago. Arthurian legend, Uthpeng Dragon. There was Bedivere, Percy, real name Percival, my fabulous old lop-eared boy who would ring a bell when he wanted his nose kissed. You could choose names from your favourite books or bands. I went for whiskey, and it is going to cost me an absolute fortune in bottles, especially Froig, which has more of a range than Tobe Marie, and I can't drink Tobe Marie Hebridean gin, which doesn't just include some of their whiskey, but has tea. No caffeine, not for me. But their mountain gin has heather, rosehip and roanberry botanicals. It's on my birthday list already. Gregory Alan Isakoff, Master and a Hound.

Gregory Alan Isikoff, master and a hound. What do you think when you hear the word dog, but not when referring to canine? Call someone a dog or a bitch, and it's an insult, not the words for a boy or girl dog. And that's so strange to me. I also thought this was a very modern idea, but the derogatory usage dates back to Middle English. Way back in 1200, it was used to refer to a worthless man, a scoundrel. In 1550, Princess Elizabeth, later become Good Queen Bess, wrote, "Notwithstanding, as a dog hath a day, so may I perchance have time to declare it in deeds. Every dog has its day. A dog rose is beautiful." And the phrases I love best which use the word are diametrically opposed. Dog days are long, hot summer days, which I yearn for. A term from the 1530s and related to the dog star Sirius. But a three-dog night isn't just the name of a band who took their name from the phrase. But, and I love this, it means it's so cold, not even two dogs will keep you warm at night. You need three. I need three dogs. I love that idea. A record executive claimed he made it up, but it sounds older than that. Who knows? But it's definitely three dog days and nights these days. Elvis Presley, Hound Dog. You ain't-

Elvis Presley, Hound Dog. When I was looking for dogs, the same breeds kept showing up again and again, and it shows that people need to do their research before getting a dog. Dachshunds are being rehomed so often, and the puppies aren't cheap. I know some lovely ones. Friends have adored theirs, but they can be very yappy dogs, and that long, low back can cause issues. I adore Dandy Dinmonts, the only dog breed named after a character in a novel, Walter Scott's Guy Mannering in this case. But that long, low back puts me off. Like Scotties, they can also be wonderfully stubborn, which I adore, but I worry about painful and costly back issues. They're rare breeds now. I did look to see if any were available, having said that. What you do see a lot of, though, are French bulldogs. They've got skin issues. I've also met a few ones. Cane Corsos need a lot of training, lovely temperaments, but big and strong, not one for me. Lots of bullies of various types are being rehomed. I wonder how much of that is because they're strong, same for Rotties. Then you have the hyperbreeds, who have huge amounts of energy, spaniels and their mixes like my Sprocker Pointer Crosses. I did see one six-month-old spaniel being rehomed, and a statement that anyone thinking of buying the dog needed to look up the breed first. Spaniels and poodles are intelligent. Intelligent dogs, in my mind, not necessarily a good thing, because that means they get bored, so need to be kept busy, mind and body alike. And bored can mean destructive. Interactive toys where they have to use their brains to get treats helps, as do long walks to wear them out so they sleep. I really love it when mine are fast asleep. I got into trouble with a friend who told me, well, she actually told off her fabulous cockapoo because he was ripping a toy out and started tearing out the innards. I explained it wasn't his fault. He's one of the hyperactive brands, incidentally. It was his inner wolf. She looked at her small, curly-haired, chocolate-coloured dog in his red coat and declared he was not a wolf. She was most incensed. But every dog is a wolf at heart, even if some are better trained than others. And next time he started to pull out the fluff from one of his toys, I quietly stuffed it back in so that little wolf wouldn't get into any trouble. Sophie Ellis-Bextor, The Deer,

Sophie Ellis-Bextor, The Deer and The Wolf. But a lot of it, regardless of breed, is down to training. Consistency and kindness are key. Training dogs and children are very similar. Just don't tell anyone I said that. You don't need to yell unless they're in imminent danger. And distraction is good. Remove what they can't have, give them what they can. Toys in my dog's case. And two words are absolutely vital. No and hot, said firmly. Admittedly, you can't just shove a toy in a child's mouth like you can with dogs. Don't eat my notebook, have a toy instead. Put the remote control down, have a toy. Actually, I was offered a free dog toy to review, but turned it down. It's a plush toy in the shape of a mobile phone, which, like slipper toys, seems to be exactly what we shouldn't be telling dogs is a good idea to pick up and treat like a toy. We should make it easy for them by keeping everything we don't want them to have, or to steal, out of their way. But my phone is always by me, and one of the boys, I think it was Toby, was caught trying to take it out of my pocket. Quickly gave him a toy he could have, and he was happy. As for hot, I hold my mug of coffee up, say hot. And they've actually been taught this before and know not to jump up. Talking of which, there are ways to stop a dog jumping up, but the one I use is to teach them that if you sit, you get cuddles. They are learning. Even though they keep sitting on the table between the sofas where I used to keep my coffee before they came, we will get there eventually. James Vincent McMurrow, Sparrow and the Wolf.

James Vincent McMorrow, Sparrow and the Wolf. It's interesting seeing how dogs are depicted in popular culture. Goofy, loyal, trustworthy. Cats, though, are devious, mostly loners. Think Dog Tanya and the Musket Hounds with a catty milady. Disney's Siam, Tom the Cat, but Spike the Bulldog were both villains in Tom and Jerry. And then there are the breeds who sparked a craze. 101 Dalmatians led to a rise in the ownership of spotty dogs. But what I find fascinating about the old carriage dogs, as they were known, is that they need a different type of food to most breeds, added taurine. There is a special Dalmatian food, but I wonder if people know about that when falling in love with a breed in a film. It's all about research, that's so important. But seeing breeds in the news, whether because of a film or TV series or book or someone famous have one, does start the fashion for that breed. In the 20s and 30s, the fashionable dogs were Art Deco dogs, Scotties, Airedales and Sealyhams. I love them. Used for everything from pottery decoration and ornaments to corkscrews. The long, sleek line of greyhound was popular in the 1940s. Handbag dogs, I think it was in the 2000s, literally carried in bags like accessories. So bad for their muscles. Worryingly, though, there's actually an internet search recommendation for the best purse dogs when you look up handbag dogs. Dogs are not accessories. Legally Blonde started a craze for Chihuahuas thanks to the character Bruiser Woods, and the King adopted a Lagotto Romagnolo and created interest in the breed beyond those who already knew it. I met a few at the Autumn Show in Ardingly last year, and the owners rolled their eyes when I mentioned the King, but he did put the breed on the map. Just like Queen Elizabeth and Corgis in the 1950s, and Obama and the Portuguese water dog in his time. Mumford & Sons, The Wolf.

Mumford & Sons, The Wolf. As for me, I fell in love with a friend, Sprockers, and I met others, spoke to the owners. So when Froggy and Toby became available, I had prior knowledge, had done my research. Although the day I brought them back and they bounced absolutely everywhere, I did wonder if I'd made a mistake. Then they settled down and had bursts of energy and then sleep, almost like greyhounds. And I love them. Although when Toby jumped through the 5-bar gate above the dog proofing, he jumped through the 4th hole, I realised that I had a troublemaker on my hand and I will be signing him up to agility lessons when the weather improves. 6 dogs lived at my home before those 2 came and not one ever jumped or tried to get through the gate's small opening. They are going to be Phil. I will be renting barns for them in wet weather so they can have good long runs and tire themselves out. They have several dog coats for cold and wet weather, ones from previous dogs, good strong leads for my old dogs, but their new collars are theirs and I love the designs. Dinosaurs for Toby, bees for Froggy, although swapping that to the blue dinosaur collar I'd got him but misplaced the day I collected them. And you can have so much more than just plain colours these days. One point though I want to make about dog tags. On one side I've got my contact details, but on the other the vet's, just in case. I'm sure we're going to have many adventures ahead, but what's important is that they are now safe. My 11th and 12th rescue dogs, and I will raise a dram for Lafroig to that, or a dog's nose cocktail. A dram, that's 30ml of Lafroig quarter cask whiskey in 300ml of stout. I'm going for Harvey's Imperial Stout. It's a long cocktail which has been in roots. Well, its roots date back to Tudor times, because every dog has its day. I'm Fee Shoop. This has been a very dogged cocktail hour, and this is Duran Duran, Hungry Like the Wolf, US album remix. Goodbye. Stay safe.

0: Welcome to the Grooveyard, where we play the music of the 20th century. Some you will have heard, some you will not have heard, and some you wish you have never heard. Here's your host for this 60-minute visit, James Eaton.
1: Come on in and take a seat. There's plenty down the front. Now get yourselves ready to go back 40 years or so to the 1980s. Because in this visit to the Grooveyard, we're keeping our eyes on the 80s. We've tracks from the Beastie Boys, David Bowie, Paul Hardcastle. Well, hello, who are you lot?
2: I'm Charlie, you know.

Ian Dury and the rest of the Blockheads with a single they released in 1980, I Wanna Be Straight. Such a sad loss. Ian died in March 2000 after battling with cancer since 1996. He truly was a British national treasure. Regular visitors to the Grooveyard will know that I'm a huge fan of Was Not Was, and here they are from 1987 with a remix of their massive hit Walk the Dinosaur. This is Bruce's Prehistoric Dub Mix.

Walk the Dinosaur, Bruce's prehistoric dub, was from Was Not Was. Another group that was popular in the 80s was the Beastie Boys, and they certainly changed the face and sound of rap when they released in 1986 their album Licensed to Ill, which became the first

0: In this visit to the Grooveyard, we've our eyes on the 80s, and there we had two together. First up, the Beastie Boys and Fight for Your Right to Party, followed by, from 1986, the Fine Young Cannonballs and the extended version of their cover of the Pete Shelley song that the Buzzcocks took to number 12 in 1978, Ever Fallen in Love. Fine Young Cannonballs achieved number 9 in the UK, number 1 in South Africa, and 23 in New Zealand. Iggy Pop brought us his version of punk rock back in the late 60s and 70s. In 1986, he recorded a song originally released in 1958 in Australia by Johnny O'Keefe, Real Wild Child.
1: I'm a real wild one.
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1: Wild one.
2: Wild one.

Iggy Pop and Real Wild Child. Someone who championed Iggy was David Bowie with Collaborations Together. And here is David Bowie with a song he recorded for inclusion in the 1982 horror movie, Cat People.

And this visit to the Grooveyard, we've had our eyes on the 80s, where long tracks were a bit of the thing, with remixes of album tracks and singles being sold as 12-inch singles. And that was two of them there. First up, David Bowie and Cat People, Putting Out the Fire, followed by, also from 1982, Kid Creole and the Coconuts, Stool Pigeon. And how about a couple more? First is the Danish duo Laid Back with their 1983 single, White

0: music from the 20th century in the Grooveyard.
1: They fought the longest war in American history. They fought the longest war in American history. In 1965, Vietnam seemed like just another foreign war. But it wasn't. It was different in many ways, and so were those who did the fighting. In World War II, the average age of a combat soldier was 26. In Vietnam, he was 19.

0: wasn't really sure what was going on.
1: In this visit to the Grooveyard, we've had our eyes on the 80s. First up in that double play was Laid Back and White Horse. And then something that was unusual in the 80s, more likely to be released in the 60s, a protest song. Paul Hardcastle and his 1985 record about the Vietnam War, it became a global number one. That was the Destruction mix of 19. Oh, a completely different song now, a cover of the old Marvin Gaye B-side.

Wherever I lay my hat, that's my home from Paul Young. I love that version of this song. So our eyes on the 80s has come to an end, with the time beating us as it always does here in the Grooveyard. Thanks for dropping in, and remember that there's an open invite to return when we next rummage through the recorded relics of the 20th century. Gonna play as much of this instrumental version of Money's Too Tight to Mention by the Valentine Brothers. They released the original version of the song on a 12-inch back in 1982, and it was later covered by Simply Red.

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0: 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Some you will have heard, some you will not have heard, and some you wish you have never heard. Here's your host for this 60-minute visit, James Eaton.
1: Come on in and take a seat. There's plenty down the front. Now, get yourselves ready to go back 40 years or so to the 1980s. Because in this visit to the Grooveyard, we're keeping our eyes on the 80s. We've tracked from the Beastie Boys, David Bowie, Paul Hardcastle. Well, hello, who are you lot?
2: I'm Charlie, you know.

Oh, I can't believe it's taken me so long to play that one. Great stuff. One of my absolute favourites. I tell you what, the Beach Boys really did some great stuff in the late 70s. Most people think of them for their early 60s, surfer, California girls type music. But look at stuff they did around that time. 1979, right at the very end of the decade, that just got inside the top 40 for them. Here Comes the Night. The next hit after that was The Lovely Lady Linda. Love a bit of alliteration there on this show. And great time for them, absolutely. I'm Chris Minek. Welcome along. It's that time of the week once again. Doesn't the time go by so quickly? It's Secret 70s here. Everything and anything other than top 20. UK hit singles. So that track, Here Comes the Night, was originally recorded by them in 1967, and it was on their album Wild Honey, but they then re-recorded it 12 years later with a more disco-y sound, as you heard there. Smash Hits magazine's review of the re-recording wasn't great. They said, hard, fast, electro burble, their words, not mine, and swirling strings pound along beneath snatches of harmonising vocals and a lot of solo lead singing of an unremarkable song. How dare they? It's okay, but there are plenty of better disco tracks around. Well, Smash Hits magazine, I take umbrage to that, if that's the right word to

That's Love Hurts by a little known band called The Beads, B-E-E-D-S, and that was released in 1970. Now, I decided to have not just a double decker, not just a triple decker, or even a quadruple decker on today's show, but as I had so many great songs by Canadian artists, I thought, you know what, life's too short, let's just group them all together in today's show. So the following seven songs are all from Canadian bands and singers, and we're starting with David Bradstreet.

Down by the River, originally written and recorded by fellow Canadian Neil Young. That was the version by Joey Gregorash. That was on his 1971 album North Country Funk, and it was the B-side of his single Don't Let Your Pride Get You Girl. The success of its radio play led to the B-side being released as a single in its own right, which you heard there, and it reached the top 10 in his native Canada. Before that, from 1978, David Bradstreet with a song called This Ringing in My Ear, in brackets, Midnight Song, released, as I say, in 78, but was on his album from the previous year, entitled Dreaming in Colour. We've got the hometown band coming up in a minute, but first, just to confuse you, My Hometown is the title from a group calling themselves Seeds of Time from Vancouver.

The Hometown Band with Sweet Emma from their eponymous 1977 album. And before that, we played your Seeds of Time with My Hometown, formed in Vancouver in 1965 and naming themselves after a science fiction book by John Wyndham. That was their debut single, released at the very beginning of the decade, reached number 5 in Canada. It was also released in the US, but it didn't reach the Billboard Hot 100. If you've just tuned in, you're midway through 7 tracks in a row, all from Canadian artists. So far, we've played you David Bradstreet, Joey Gregorash, Seeds of Time, and that was the Hometown Band. Coming up, we've got Coven, Wildflower, and getting us there, Ian Thomas.

Have your request played on next week's show. 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

Originally recorded by the original cast in 1969, that was Coven with their version of One Tin Soldier. They were fronted by Jinx Dawson, who had originally recorded this song as a soloist in 1971. But once Jinx performed it on a TV entertainment show with the rest of the band, they decided to re-record it together, hence this version, which was recorded in 73. Here in the UK, it reached number 79, so it wasn't counting as a chart single, hit I should say. In between these two versions, Skeeter Davis, remember her from My Last Date With You and the similar sounding The End of the World? She recorded a version as well in between Jinx's solo version and Coven's version. Before that, played Your Painted Ladies from Ian Thomas, released as a single in 1973. It was on his eponymous album, reached number 4 in Canada and number 34 in the US.

Well, we came to the end of our seven in a row from Canada there, and we went over to the Netherlands with Dutch duo Mouth and McNeil with How Do You Do? A number one hit in the Netherlands, Belgium, Denmark, Switzerland, and New Zealand. Got to number 8 in the US and number 2 in Canada. Over here in the UK, most people have never heard of it. Dreadful shame. Released in 1971, the track was called How Do You Do? And before that, a band called Wildflower with Skylark. It was the penultimate track on their eponymous 1972 album. Reached number 10 in Canada and one step better in the US. 23 in the Netherlands, 65 in Australia. It was also covered by Johnny Mathis and the OJs, amongst a handful of other lesser-known acts.

Well, if I were to say to you, Mary McGregor, you're obviously going to hit me with Torn Between Two Lovers. What a wonderful record that is. Well, that was the B-side, I Just Wanna Love You. Before that, written by the Bee Gees, Where the Swallows Fly, recorded there by Nimbo, released on my birthday, although long before I was born, in 1972. Manfred Mann's Earth Band now, the band that brings you joy.

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The surgeon says we'd operate, but the anaesthetic's gone.

Now in 14 and in 39, war raised its ugly head. The bombs, they fell on England, and one fell on my head. But we fought and beat the Germans, 'cause we knew just what to do. We stuck our fingers in our ears and went ting-a-ling-a-loo. Prince Philip said, get your fingers out, and that cut me to the quick. We got our fingers out, but I didn't do the trick. So follow your true leaders with all your might and main. Be like

0: all got to dig out the novelty ones, haven't we? There's one that takes me back to my childhood, as my dad used to make up little homemade compilation albums for me entitled The Christopher Tapes. And that was on one of them. That was Benny Hill from near me, actually, East Lee in Hampshire, with Ting-a-ling-a-loo, the B-side of his 1971 number one, Ernie. That was totally out of tune. Ernie. That was also, let's just be honest, I can't do it. The fastest milkman in the West. Who was he up against? Wasn't it Two Pint Trevor from Tottenham or someone like that? Anyway, that was Ting-a-ling-a-loo. And before that, Manfred Mann's Earth Band with Can't Eat Meat, if you recognise the pun earlier on. It was the B-side of the single Joybringer, which is a heavily influenced by Mars, the Bringer of Joy, from Gustav Holst's Planet Suite. It's also pretty much the same song as one simply titled Meat, which was on their Glorified Magnified album. Great album. Gotta recommend that one to you. But with a few subtle changes, not least a slightly extended title. I'll give you my email address one more time. It's chrisonair91@gmail.com. Have a swell time this week, folks. Stay safe, and I'll catch you same time next week. Take care. See you.
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Thanks for joining me for today's Gord's Golden Album with me, Gord Cooper, where I play a classic album in its entirety from track one through to the final track. Today we are going all the way back to 1976 with this classic from Rod Stewart. The album is A Night on the Town.

ask who really cares? George once said to me, and I quote, he said, never wait or hesitate. Get in, kid, before it's too late. You may never get another chance.

You've just heard in its entirety A Night on the Town by Rod Stewart from 1976. The tracks were track one, Tonight's the Night, in brackets, Gonna Be All Right. Track two, The First Cut is the Deepest. Track three, Fool for You. Track four, The Killing of Georgie, part one and part two. Track five, The Bull Trap. Track six, Pretty Flamingo. Track seven, Big Bayou. Track 8, The Wild Side of Life, and finally track 9 was Trade Winds. Looking at the clock, we've got about 20 minutes of the show left because I'd like to round the show up to an hour. So what I'm going to do in this little bit of time is I should play a selection more of Rod Stewart's hits, not from A Night on the Town, but from some of his other albums. So hopefully you will enjoy these hits just as much.

0: Act one is over without costume change. The principal would like to leave the stage. The crowd don't understand.
1: That's it. I Was Only Joking brings us to the end of Gord's Golden Album, plus a few hits as well. Hopefully you've enjoyed the album enough to take a chance on seeing what we're going to produce for you for next week. There'll be another classic album next week. What will it be? I've no idea at this moment in time, but you'll find out by joining me same time, same place, same channel next week. Thanks as always for listening, and I'm going to finish off with one more track by Rod Stewart, this A Little Bit of Maggie May.

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1: Good evening, my name is Fred Setters and welcome along to After Hours, late night radio for late night people. It's the end of another day and we head into the wee small hours of the night. As always, the music on After Hours is relaxed and the mood is chilled out, so we'll get tonight's program underway with this one.

Opening our show this evening, that was Gabrielle and Out of Reach. Good evening, you're listening to After Hours with me, Fred Setters. Wherever we find you listening this evening, whether you're relaxing at home at the end of the day, whether you're driving somewhere late at night, or perhaps you're working the late shift, we've got a good mix of music to bring you this evening. So we will carry on with this one from George Michael.

was a single released from their 1987 album Tango in the Night. That was Fleetwood Mac and Everywhere. You're listening to After Hours with me, Fred Setters. Going to head back to 1976 now and the movie A Star Is Born. Not the remake that's just been done, but the original starring Barbara Streisand and Chris Christopherson. From the movie, this is Evergreen.

0: Barbra Streisand and Evergreen. Coming up next on After Hours this evening, we have Sixpence None the Richer.
1: Hi, I'm Jeff Dorsett. 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
2: From the Outer Hebrides to the Channel Islands, from the Isle of Wight to the Isle of Arran, from the home of good music. What?

Sixpence None the Richer and Kiss Me. Time for a duet now from Peter Gabriel and Kate Bush. It's featured on Peter's So album. This is a lovely song. It's called Don't Give Up.

Some wonderful harmonies there from the Eagles. That is The Best of My Love from their album On the Border, which was released back in 1974. Right, let's have a tune now from the Commodores. Perfect title for this sort of programme. It's The Night Shift.

0: song that was dedicated to quite a few Motown legends, Marvin Gaye and Jackie Wilson being among them. That was the Commodores and Night Shift. You're listening to After Hours with me, Fred Setters. We're going to have a tune from the Stylistics coming up next.
1: Well, that's better. 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

That was the Stylistics and You Make Me Feel Brand New. If you just tuned in, you're listening to After Hours with me, Fred Setters. Good to have you company this evening. Right, now we shall have a song from Lady Antebellum. I really like this one. It's called Need You Now.

was the Lighthouse Family and Hi, a track taken from their debut album, Postcards from Heaven. And so the time has come once again to close the doors on After Hours for another evening. But before I play my final track, I do want to thank you for your company on this evening's programme. Do hope that we've been able to provide some relaxation at the end of the day, and that you'll join us again soon right here on your favourite radio station for another edition of After Hours. Now, my final song, I think it's a perfect way to leave things tonight. It's from John and Vangelis. This is I'll Find My Way Home. Bye for now.